0: non-essential skills and family reunion programs.
1: The first day of hearings in a landmark federal inquiry on artificial intelligence get underway today. Executives from OpenAI, Anthropic, Microsoft and Google will give evidence. OpenAI's chief strategy officer is expected to face questions over its rogue agent's hack of government websites. Committee Chair Joe Briskie told the ABC the government wants to make sure it doesn't happen again.
2: The Prime Minister made a point in the inquiry in that direction. He's very keen for this inquiry to ask all those questions to OpenAI about that incident. Most importantly, what we do next. How do we make sure that OpenAI can make a commitment to Australians that doesn't happen again?
1: More than 1,200 customers are without power on Queensland's Gold Coast after a powerful storm cell knocked trees onto power lines. Large parts of the southeast are bracing for heavy rains and possible storms this afternoon. Advocates are calling on the United Nations to formally recognise today as World Cerebral Palsy Day. The day, which first launched in Sydney in 2012, now sees more than 100 nations come together to raise awareness of the lifelong condition. Advocate Anna Devaney lives with cerebral palsy. She says she believes the UN recognition is needed.
3: This is a really important time to be doing that, especially in light of the recent changes to the NDIS.
1: A major security operation is in place in and around the Perth Convention and Exhibition Centre as an army conference gets underway today. Hundreds of weapons companies and delegates from around the world are descending on Perth, which is hosting the Land Forces Conference for the first time. Advanced military hardware, armoured and autonomous vehicles, drones and other tech will all be on show at Australia's largest defence industry expo. It runs until Thursday. It's not open to the general public. The large-scale security setup comes after violent protests confronted authorities in Melbourne when the Land Forces Conference was held there 2 years ago. A high-visibility police operation is being launched ahead of the Bathurst 1000 this weekend. The ongoing closure of the Great Western Highway at Victoria Pass is expected to place pressure on detour routes to Bathurst through Lithgow. Transport Coordinator General Howard Collins says they're hoping staggered arrivals and departures can help alleviate huge delays.
4: It's going to be slow and steady through that area. We have got X resources along with the police from breakdown vehicles, as people see every day, big trucks. We've got drones, we've got police highway, and we want people to take care.
1: Data shows most domestic violence survivors aren't aware of the support available to them in the workplace. A report from Humans of Purpose shows only one-third of survivors know they're entitled to 10 days of domestic and family violence leave. Spokesperson Melanie Greblow says more needs to be done to support victims. This is Air National News. Firstly to rugby, and Toby McPherson is in line for a dream Wallabies debut against the All Blacks this weekend. The 22-year-old is regarded as a future leader and has already captained the Australian 20s and Brumbies. McPherson says getting the call up at home is a special moment.
5: Just gotten home, back to Gundawindi, pretty much just driven in the driveway and was helping Dad with a few jobs and then, yeah, got the call and found out. So, yeah, it was pretty cool to be with Dad and then, you know, he was pretty keen on making sure I stayed level-headed and, you know, focused on what I needed to do for this week.
1: In AFL news, Port Adelaide are demanding the Bulldogs offer up a fair trade or they'll let Zach Butters walk to the draft. The trade period officially opened yesterday, with much of the spotlight centred on Butters and when a deal will get done. Meanwhile, Zach Merritt is now a Hawk after Essendon let him go on a four-year deal with a trigger for a fifth. Scott Pendlebury is officially a Gold Coast Sun and Jesse Hogan is off to Collingwood. Meanwhile, the need to get moving was the message from Ross Lyon at St Kilda's Best and Fairest last night. The Saints coach using a quote from legendary Melbourne Storm coach Craig Bellamy to inspire his players.
6: It applies to me, it applies to our coaching panel, and it applies to every player in the room, and really every St Kilda person. If not you, who? And if not now, when? And that's the urgency we need. And it starts when we all get back. So enjoy tonight, celebrate the winner tonight, and we all need to get moving. Thank you.
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8: On Essential Hits, yes, it's Tim Symonds with you, with some of the biggest songs from the 60s through the 70s and on to the 80s. And coming up in the program, the Queen of Rockabilly, the Beatles from their big screen debut, Jimi Hendrix with a cover of a Bob Dylan song, and Annie Lennox together with Al Green. First to Boz Skaggs' 1976 album Silk Degrees. Lido Shuffle was on the track list and released as a single a year later. It climbed to number 11 in the US and spent 3 weeks at number 2 here as a double A side with What Can I Say?

Described as a shock rock new wave band, Jimmy and the Boys had the dynamic Ignatius Jones out front when they released They Won't Let My Girlfriend Talk to Me in 1981. It was their biggest charting song that went to number 8. Now, disbanding in January 1982, Ignatius moved to theatre, playing the dual roles of Eddie and Dr. Scott in the Australian revival of the Rocky Horror Show. Wanda Jackson is among the first women to have a career in rock and roll. Starting in the 50s, she was soon labelled the Queen of Rockabilly. Let's Have a Party was first featured in the Elvis Presley movie Loving You, and it seemed a perfect song for Wanda to cover, which he did in 1960.

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3: Tim Simons with you on Essential Hits with Dan Hamilton, Joe Frank Carollo and Tommy Reynolds. They were part of the T-Bones in the 60s, going on to form their own band just by shortening their names. As Hamilton, Joe Frank and Reynolds, they had their biggest hit in 1971 with Don't Pull Your Love, climbed to number 10.

Hailing from New Zealand, Sharon O'Neill moved to Australia in 1981. Up to her fourth album 2 years later, Maxine became her highest charting single here, climbing to number 16. In 1964, the Beatles released their third album, A Hard Day's Night, with side one featuring songs from the soundtrack to the film of the same name. The first movie for the boys was about 36 hours in the lives of the group as they prepared for a TV performance. It's now credited as being one of the most influential of all musical films, with the title track going to number one all over the world.

0: Stevie Nicks wrote Rhiannon with the help of Lindsey Buckingham. They then joined Fleetwood Mac and released it on the band's 10th album. It is ranked at number 2 on Rolling Stone's list of the 50 greatest Fleetwood Mac songs. Next on Essential Hits, English band Cutting Crew and their one and only hits here in Australia.
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What a big debut for Cutting Crew. I Just Died in Your Arms Tonight went to number one in America, Canada, Norway and Finland, and number eight here in 1987. Now, while they went on to have a few more hits overseas, that was about the last we heard from them. All Along the Watchtower was written and recorded by Bob Dylan in 1967, but it was the Jimi Hendrix cover that made the song famous. Now, tons of other artists have covered it, including Eric Clapton, Neil Young, U2, the Dave Matthews Band, and the Grateful Dead.

written by Richard Carpenter. Now, he lost a $1,000 bet with the Carpenters recording engineer, saying Only Yesterday wouldn't be a hit. Yes, how wrong he was. It became their 11th number one hit on the Billboard Hot 100 in 1975. The Monitors were an Australian collaboration between Terry McCarthy and Mark Moffat. Using a variety of guest vocalists, in 1980, they released their debut song, posing the question, what will we be singing in the 80s?

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4: On Essential Hits, with a song credited to Chuck Berry and Brian Wilson. Surfin' USA is a rewritten version of Chuck's Sweet Little 16, set to new lyrics penned by Brian.
5: All over St. Louis and down in New Orleans, all the cats gonna dance with Sweet Little 16.
4: Released on the 4th of March 1963, Surfin' USA was placed as the opening track on the Beach Boys album of the same name. It has since gone on to symbolise the Californian sound.

Well, apparently 25 or 6-4 refers to the time of the day Robert Lamb was writing the song, either 3:35 a.m., 25-4, or 3:34 a.m., 26-4. With Peter Shatira on lead, Chicago took it to number 4 in the US in 1970. To take us out on Essential Hits, Annie Lennox and Al Green together with their cover of the Jackie DeShannon song, Put a Little Love in Your Heart, was part of the soundtrack to the 1988 movie Scrooged.

0: Hello there, I'm Sean Bindley. An Australian soldier has been killed during a training exercise in the Northern Territory. Five other soldiers were injured in the incident at the Mount Bundy training area yesterday. Defence says next of kin have been notified and they will provide further updates where possible. British government officials insist the RAF Fairford base is safe after the US withdrew all of its bombers from the site. The military base, used by the US for operations in Iran, has been at the centre of a plot being investigated by UK counter-terrorism investigators. US media reporting a new threat led to the decision to remove the planes. Military analyst Colonel Cedric Layton says bases are often under surveillance.
1: What they do is they can collect both intelligence as well as conduct potential sabotage operations. And the big fear in this particular case was that they would actually be conducting some kind of sabotage operation, which would have been directed not just against the base itself, but against these aircraft.
0: The coalition says they'll cut migration to 100,000 people in the first year if they win the next election. The opposition is due to release the details of their long-awaited immigration policy in the coming hours. Shadow Treasurer Tim Wilson says migration numbers need to come down.
2: Because the sole purpose of a migration program is to advance Australia's national interest. But in doing so, we have to make sure we get the labour that farmers need. We need to make sure that we get the skills to build more houses that Australians need.
0: Representatives are fronting a parliamentary inquiry into artificial intelligence in Sydney today. The tech giant expected to face a grilling after one of its agents went rogue and hacked a Medicare website. Executives from Anthropic, Microsoft and Google will also give evidence to the probe. Assistant Technology Minister Andrew Charlton says OpenAI has been working with the government.
3: That breach was unacceptable and also the nature of the disclosure was unacceptable. The government has been working with OpenAI on the technical details of that breach.
0: Showers and storms are affecting the border region of New South Wales and Queensland this morning. The Weather Bureau warns strong winds, hail and heavy rain are likely to redevelop in the afternoon. Senior meteorologist Angus Hines says some regions could be at risk of flash flooding.
4: It could bring perhaps a short burst of quite heavy rainfall. And in that case, we're probably looking at some areas picking up 20, 30, maybe 40 millimetres of rain, which is a wet day, but that rain could come down really fast. And that's often the issue with thunderstorms. Is it might not rain for long, but if it really belts down for that time, it's still enough rain to lead to potential areas of flash flooding.
0: And best-selling author and former British politician Geoffrey Archer has died at the age of 86. The BBC's Ione Wells looks back on his life.
5: Geoffrey Archer was a successful novelist who aspired to reach the top in politics. A Conservative MP before he was 30, he had to step down after a disastrous investment brought financial ruin. Writing restored his fortune. His books sold in their millions. Margaret Thatcher made him deputy party chairman. In 1986, he resigned over newspaper claims he'd slept with a sex worker but won £500,000 in the subsequent libel action. Just over a decade later, he was the Tory candidate for Mayor of London, until a friend revealed Archer had asked him to provide a false alibi in the libel trial. He went to prison for 2 years.
0: This is Air National News. To rugby and Goondiwindi product, Toby McPherson says he's embracing the pressure of a Wallabies call-up. The 22-year-old has been named by Les Kiss in Australia's Bledisloe Cup squad and will push for his test debut against the All Blacks.
6: Certainly always look to back yourself a week like this where you've got to come in and learn quickly and also cover roles. You know, I'm in a really good headspace, really excited to, you know, get around the boys and learn and be a bit of a sponge in this environment.
0: Alex De Minaur will face off against Novak Djokovic tonight in his first China Open tennis final appearance. The Serbian boasts a 33-match unbeaten record at the Beijing tournament. De Minaur says he's ready for the challenge against the former world number one.
7: When he's on, his top level is very hard to beat. He doesn't really have too many holes. I mean, all in all, very, very tough, but that's what I'm here for. I'm excited for it.
0: In AFL news, Saints co-captain Callum Wilkie has won St Kilda's Best and Fairest Award. His message to the club, they need to get moving. Ruckman Rowan Marshall didn't attend the Trevor Barker Award last night. He's seeking a trade to Geelong. In football news, Matilda star Mary Fowler has withdrawn from the squad for the upcoming friendlies against Germany and Haiti. Football Australia saying the decision, due to personal reasons, was made following discussions with Manchester City and Matilda's staff. The 23-year-old's partner, Nathan Cleary, suffered a horrific leg break and foot injury in Penrith's NRL preliminary final defeat just over a week ago. Australian Independent Radio News.
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9: G'day and welcome to another edition of the live set. I've got a great one coming up for you today. Today we're going to check out Rose Tattoo, live at the Bombay Bicycle Club in Brunswick, 1982. And it's an absolute classic. And we're doing this today because, of course, we lost poor old Angry Anderson a couple of weeks ago. Sadly, he suffered a heart attack while he was touring with the band over in Europe, and he never really recovered from it, unfortunately. So what a loss. What a loss to the Australian music community. But what a great legacy he's left behind. Let's get stuck into Rose Tattoo at the Bombay Bicycle Club, Brunswick. You're on the live set with Mark on your local station, 88.6, Plenty Valley FM. 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Here's the Tats live.
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1: 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It's a pop song. 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
1: That's a bit better. Yeah. Listen to the radio. There's life beyond the radio, life beyond the newspapers. Yeah. You know what life's all about? It's living. Got a thing in here called a heart. For some people, it means a whole lot more.

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1: Here's a song for your heart. We spoke about hearts before, didn't we? You understand what I'm talking about now? Some of us do, don't we? Yeah. 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
1: Song about not getting laid. We want to say good night and thank you for coming.

0: Oh yeah, that was Rose Tattoo, live at the Bombay Club in Brunswick, 1982. Awesome stuff. We're gonna have a quick break, and we'll be back straight after these messages with Rose Tattoo, live from the Bondi Live Service Club in 1980. Stick around. 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
1: 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Let's

0: Hello there, this is Michael Lynch. One Nation's Barnaby Joyce says the policies of the ALP and coalition show the minor party is driving political direction. The federal opposition is preparing to unveil the details of its immigration policy, including a much lower migration target than previously expected. Angus Taylor is expected to reveal that a future coalition government would slash migration to about a third of the current intake. Mr. Joyce says it appears to him that the party is looking to strike a middle ground between his party and Labor.
1: Look, I don't want to really rubbish them. I'm really happy that One Nation are moving the agenda, and that's why they're all heading off in this direction. It's One Nation that's doing this. One Nation has, with six people in the parliament, is having a great effect on policy structure in Australia, and I'm happy about that.
0: The Northern Territory's chief minister says her thoughts are with the family of a defence member who's been killed during a training exercise. Five other soldiers were injured in the incident, which occurred at Mount Bundy, southeast of Darwin, a site used by the Australian Army and its allies for live fire training. The Chief Minister, Lena Fino-Chiaro, says it's a tragedy.
2: Our focus and priority has been on supporting the injured, and our thoughts and prayers are with the family of the young man who's lost his life in this tragic event.
0: Representatives from OpenAI are appearing before a parliamentary inquiry into artificial intelligence in Sydney today. The tech giant is expected to face a grilling after one of its agents went rogue and hacked into a Medicare website. Executives from Anthropic, Microsoft and Google will also give evidence to the inquiry. Assistant Technology Minister Andrew Charlton says OpenAI has been working with the government.
3: That breach was unacceptable, and also the nature of the disclosure was unacceptable. The government has been working with OpenAI on the technical details of that breach.
0: In air medical news, people with planned surgeries are being urged to consult their doctor if they also use GLP-1 or peptide medications. Sean Bindley explains.
4: The Australian and New Zealand College of Anaesthetists say the drugs slow the digestion of food. It means fasting ahead of a procedure might not clear the stomach, leading to complications. ANSCA President Tanya Selak wants people to be transparent about their medications.
5: Please be comfortable letting your anaesthetist know all of the drugs that you're on, even if there can be troubles telling us things like that, say if they're not prescribed.
0: In other news, the Victorian government is considering following New South Wales in making motor neuron disease a notifiable condition. The literary world has been shocked by the sudden death at the age of 86 of author and former British MP Geoffrey Archer overnight. Archer's novels, among them the Cain and Abel trilogy and First Among Equals, have sold more than 300 million copies worldwide. In our finance news, the NASDAQ composite hit a fresh all-time high overnight, climbing nearly 1% as technology and artificial intelligence stocks drove gains, while the Dow Jones and S&P 500 posted a more mixed session. A check with the ASX a few minutes ago had one Australian dollar buying 69.66 US cents. This is AIR National News. Collingwood legend Nathan Buckley could be among the candidates for the vacant AFL coaching job at Brisbane. This report from Sarah Patterson.
6: The Lions are on the hunt for their next senior coach following confirmation last week of Chris Fagan's departure. And according to AFL.com.au, the club is considering approaching the former Collingwood coach about a possible return to Queensland, where Buckley played a single season with Brisbane more than three decades ago. Brisbane head of football Danny Daly and assistant coach Cam Bruce are also tipped to be in the mix.
0: Knights captain Kalen Ponga believes the NRL Grand Final defeat will make his team even hungrier. Ponga says they'll use the pain of their one-point loss to the Roosters as motivation for 2027. Matilda star Mary Fowler has withdrawn from the squad for upcoming friendlies against Germany and Haiti. Football Australia saying the decision, due to personal reasons, was made following discussions with Manchester City and Matilda's staff. And two semi-final walkovers have set up a clash between Alex Diminar and Novak Djokovic in the China Open final. Overwhelmingly positive is how the 2032 Olympic Games Organising Committee describes reaction to the emblem officially launched in Brisbane's South Bank last night. The pink and gold crest depicts a cockatoo in the shape of Queensland. That's sport on Australian Independent Radio News.
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8: 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All right, let's get stuck into it right now. 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
9: Second last night of the Bondi Lifesaver. We got the biggest and the best one tonight. The original lineup of Rose Tattoo welcoming back Michael Cox on guitar, Ian Rowell on bass. For the one and only Lifesaver appearance, ladies and gentlemen, will you please welcome Rose Tattoo.

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0: 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It's probably a hassle getting there, but it's worth it when you get there. Buy twice as much. Then you don't have to go back. This song we wrote a long, long time ago in preparation, because we're psychic, we didn't know about the disco boom. We wrote this song in anticipation of such an event.

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1: There's another Audi. It's good night from us. Sex will be on soon. So good night and thanks for coming.

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Obviously that means pushing in.

0: Thanks a lot. Thank you very, very much. Thanks for coming down. I'll see you next time.
1: 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This has been Mark Turner for the live set. I'll see you next week with another concert in the city.
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6: Hello there, this is Michael Lynch. The world's leading artificial intelligence firms are today appearing before a parliamentary inquiry into the technology. Giving evidence will be executives from OpenAI, Anthropic, Microsoft and Google. Industry Minister Tim Ayres says the recent breach of several government websites by a rogue OpenAI bot will be high on the agenda.
7: The artificial intelligence frontier models have called this issue out themselves as a challenge for frontier model development. I'm determined to make sure that Australia is delivering artificial intelligence here in a safe way.
6: The federal opposition has outlined the immigration policy it'll take to the next federal election, one it hopes will win back voters who've moved to One Nation. As part of the plan, net overseas migration would initially be cut to about 100,000, but would be gradually increased as infrastructure improved. Liberal leader Angus Taylor says his party's policy has been well considered.
8: The net overseas migration numbers will be 100,000 year one, 100,000 year two, going to 160,000 in year four. That will take pressure off roads, off schools, off infrastructure, off houses.
6: In their consumer news, retail experts say a proposition to nationalise supermarkets and create a taxpayer-funded grocery empire would not work. A Green Aligned think tank wants the government to forcibly acquire hundreds of Coles and Woolworths stores and create a new public chain selling heavily discounted essentials such as milk, bread, eggs and meat. This caller, Paul, who exports wine to China, says state-owned grocery stores are a shambles.
9: They're backwards. When you go in, the ranging looks like, actually it looks a bit like an Australia Post. It's got a little bit of everything, but it's not really clear what the proposition is.
6: An Australian soldier has been killed during a training exercise in the Northern Territory. Five other Australian soldiers were injured in the incident at the Mount Bundy training area. The Defence Department says next of kin have been notified and further updates will be provided where possible. In Air World News, the United States says it's closely monitoring the case of a Russian lab worker who's died at a plague research centre in Siberia. UN Secretary of State Marco Rubio said there had been concern that the incident had led to the spread of pneumonic plague within Russia, but indicated he wasn't unduly worried at this stage.
10: There's very limited travel between the US and Russia, obviously, but like anything else, something like that gets out, it could quickly spread. So we're watching and monitoring it closely. I don't think it's cause for alarm, but it is cause for focus and a cause to just keep an eye on it, and we're doing that.
6: Addiction-like behaviours may be more common in everyday life than previously realised. That's the conclusion of a Flinders University study in Adelaide, which has found that excessive gaming, binge eating and compulsive shopping can share key characteristics with recognised addictions. Researchers say their place in everyday life can make them harder to recognise. Also making news, the long-awaited reveal of the Olympic and Paralympic sports program could be delayed until next year. And the United Nations is being called on to formally recognize today as World Cerebral Palsy Day. This is Air National News. In his first China Open final appearance, Alex de Minaur will face off against Novak Djokovic tonight. The Serbian boasts a 33-match unbeaten record at the Beijing tournament, but de Minaur says he's ready for the challenge against the former world number one.
11: When he's on, his top level is very hard to beat. He doesn't really have too many holes. I mean, all in all, very, very tough, but that's what I'm here for. I'm excited for it.
6: Versatile forward Toby McPherson is embracing the pressure of a Wallabies call-up against the New Zealand All Blacks. The 22-year-old has been named in his first senior Australian squad ahead of Saturday's opening Bledisloe test in Auckland. McPherson says his experience shifting between positions at the Brumbies has him well prepared for the opportunity.
12: A week like this where you got to come in and learn quickly and also cover roles. So, yeah, I think, you know, I'm in a really good headspace, really excited to, you know, get around the boys and learn.
6: Well, as he aims to avenge last year's heartbreaking retirement at the Bathurst 1000, reigning supercars champion Chas Mostert says Toyota has over-delivered in its first season. At the same time, New South Wales transport authorities are preparing for a surge in traffic across the Blue Mountains for the Mount Panorama event on Sunday. The closure of the Great Western Highway at Victoria Pass will place pressure on detour routes through Lithgow, and rev heads are being urged to allow for plenty of extra travel time. And that's sport on Australian Independent Radio News.
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1: The North Metro Cricket Association has over 30 senior clubs, with more than 2,000 participants playing cricket each weekend from October to March. 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

0: Good afternoon, this is Michael Lynch. If it wins the next federal election, the federal opposition will slash Australia's migration rate to its lowest level in history. Net overseas migration would be reduced to 100,000 in the first 2 years of a Liberal government, but as more housing became available, migration would be gradually lifted to 160,000. Nationals leader Matt Canavan says the coalition policy strikes the right balance for the country and for business.
1: The problem has been the uncontrolled surge in bridging visas, in graduate visas, in student visas. That's why the focus is on that, while we will maintain support for a skill-based visa program which meets the needs of our country and helps businesses produce things and employ other Australians right around Australia.
0: The federal government has expressed its condolences following the death of a soldier in the Northern Territory. The soldier was involved in a training exercise in Mount Bundy when the incident occurred. Five other men were injured, but as yet, Defence has not said exactly what happened. Veterans Affairs Minister Matt Keogh says the investigation must take its course.
2: It's very sad whenever we lose anyone from our Australian Defence Force, no matter the circumstances. The family has been notified, and there was a number of others that were injured, and family are all aware of that, and obviously all of our best wishes go to those that have been affected, and our condolences go to the family.
0: Political and community leaders are condemning plans for pro-Palestine vigils coinciding with the third anniversary of October 7. The events are scheduled to take place in Sydney's CBD and in Wollongong on the date of the deadliest terror attack in Israel's history. The Australian Tax Office is under pressure to reverse a decision to stop accepting credit card payments due to a ban on surcharges. Many businesses pay outstanding tax bills using a credit card to help manage their cash flow. But with the surcharge ban in place, the ATO says it's not appropriate to transfer the cost of card fees onto the rest of the community. Donald Trump has attempted to shift blame for high fuel prices from the US-Israeli war on Iran to the Democrats and Ukraine's attacks on Russian refineries. While Trump claims domestic refinery closures are driving the spike, daily exports through the Strait of Hormuz have actually plunged 97% since the war began on February 28, choking off global supplies. Petrol prices are continuing to climb in the US, with consumers now paying on average $4.36 for 3.79 litres of unleaded. That's up $4.14 on a month ago. Renowned author and former UK politician Geoffrey Archer has died at the age of 86. Journalist Michael Crick says Archer was a man of many contradictions.
3: Well, he was an extraordinary character, and in fact he was about to mark the publication on October the 7th. When is that? Tomorrow? The day after?
4: Wednesday.
3: Of his final novel, Adam and Eve. I think he'd written 25 novels. Amazingly successful career as a novelist.
0: This is AIR National News. Novak Djokovic has expressed sympathy for Daniil Medvedev after his sensational disqualification from the China Open. A spectator was seen holding his face after the Russian hit a ball into the crowd as Djokovic served for the match. The Serbian will face Alex Dibinar in the final after the Aussies' semi-final opponent, Poland's Hubert Hukacz, retired injured. Djokovic says he hopes the fan's injury is not too serious.
5: I'm also feeling sorry for Daniil because I know the feeling. You know, 2020 US Open, for similar circumstances, I was also disqualified.
0: It's day two of the AFL trade period. Port Adelaide's Zach Butters is still trying to find his way to the Western Bulldogs. Zach Merritt finally got his wish, and the seven-time Essendon Best and Fairest winner joined Hawthorn in a trade yesterday. Saints ruckman Rowan Marshall boycotted the club's Best and Fairest awards last night as he looks to force a trade out of St Kilda. In other deals finalised yesterday, Scott Pendlebury moved to the Gold Coast and former Docker Jess Hogan became a Collingwood player. Knights captain Kalen Ponga says Sunday's NRL Grand Final defeat will make his team hungrier and they'll use the pain of their one-point loss to the Roosters as motivation for season 2027. And in the UEFA Nations League, wins for Italy, Hungary, France and Sweden. That's sport on Australian Independent Radio News.
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0: Good afternoon, this is Michael Lynch. The biggest cut to Australia's migration rate in the nation's history. That's what the Coalition is proposing if it wins government at the next election in 2028. It says it would slash net overseas migration to 100,000 in its first and second years of government, but as housing stock improved, that rate would be gradually lifted to 160,000. Liberal leader Angus Taylor says the policy is designed to allow more highly skilled workers into the country.
1: There is a better way with lower numbers and with higher standards. And what we are proposing today is the biggest cut to immigration in the history of this country. That is what is necessary right now, given the failures of the Labor government.
0: A landmark federal inquiry into artificial intelligence now taking place. We'll hear from executives from tech giants OpenAI, Anthropic, Microsoft and Google. Critically, OpenAI's chief strategy officer is expected to face questions over its rogue agent's hack of government websites. Committee Chair Joe Briskey has told the ABC the government wants to ensure that a similar incident never happens again.
2: The Prime Minister made a point in the inquiry in that direction. He's very keen for this inquiry to ask some of those questions to OpenAI about that incident. Most importantly, what we do next. How do we make sure that OpenAI can make a commitment to Australians that doesn't happen again?
0: Victoria's Deputy Premier Gabriel Williams has defended claims which compare the inception of the suburban rail loop to the misuse of public money in Labor's red shirts rort. The state's former Transport Department boss Richard Bolt has told the Herald Sun that public servants were bypassed and consultants were paid $3 million to prove up a concept announced 3 months before an election. But Ms. Williams denies suggestions that it was simply a vote grab.
3: It is an important project. Matters around how it was considered, how it was conceived, I acknowledge there are legitimate concerns around that and those matters that there are avenues to explore through the Royal Commission into Victoria's construction sector.
0: Motor neuron disease patients and their families are asking the Victorian government to match New South Wales and make MND a notifiable condition. New South Wales doctors and hospitals are now required to report new MND diagnoses to public health authorities. The Victorian Health Minister has told the Herald Sun she's considering whether to introduce similar measures. South Australia's Police Commissioner Grant Stevens has been appointed the state's next governor. And as he prepares to step into the vice-regal role, Stevens, who'll quit as SA's top cop later this month, has been reflecting on his career.
4: I had no clue, no concept when I was a 17-year-old boy walking through the academy gates in 1982 that I would ever be the Commissioner of Police, let alone be asked to step into the role of Governor for South Australia.
0: In other news, the West Australian government is spending another $5 million on shark safety measures ahead of summer. The funds will allow Surf Life Saving WA to increase helicopter patrols and aerial surveillance across Perth and the state's southwest. This is Air National News. The trucks have been unloaded and the cars are being readied for this weekend's Bathurst 1000. Arriving at Mount Panorama, championship leader Matt Payne. His young teammate, Kai Allen, is quietly confident of a strong result in his fourth Bathurst start, but he insists he's staying focused on the process.
5: Can't really plan too much because this place throws everything at you. So for us, we just got to stick to our plan, work really hard together, get a fast car early and try and make sure that we can put ourselves in the best spot possible for qualifying so we're ready for the race.
0: Alex Diminar will face off against Novak Djokovic tonight in his first China Open final appearance. The Serbian boasts a 33-match unbeaten record at the Beijing tournament, but a confident Diminar says he's ready for the challenge against the former world number one.
6: When he's on, his top level is very hard to beat. He doesn't really have too many holes. I mean, all in all, very, very tough, but that's what I'm here for. I'm excited for it.
0: To rugby league, where Gillaroo's coach Jess Skinner says the decision to drop veteran Ali Brigginshaw was one of the hardest calls she's ever had to make. Roosters skipper Isabel Kelly has been named to captain the Aussie women as they push for a fourth consecutive Rugby League World Cup title. That's sport on Australian Independent Radio News.
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8: Well, possibly a shower or two this afternoon. Tonight, 9 degrees. Tomorrow, 17 and partly cloudy. A sunny, warmer Thursday. Quite possibly currently. It's on 15.
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8: And this is Tony Kay on Inbox Zero Day. Inbox Zero Day. Zero that inbox. Yes, clean that thing out and remember. Do the spam and trash too.

Talking Heads. And just ahead, Kraftwerk. Schaffenstabuben, which is German for mannequin, apparently. 88.6, Plenty Valley FM.

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Morning Valleys, 88.6 FM and Joy Division. First up, Atmosphere, originally released in March 1980 as the Light and Blindness package, which was a France-only limited edition single featuring that track, Dead Souls, as the B-side. Following Ian Curtis's death in May 1980, Atmosphere was re-released as a 12-inch single by Factory Records in September with She's Lost Control as the B-side.

0: From Lexington, Kentucky, alternative country band, All the Little Pieces, Cuts and Bruises, and All the Little Pieces, featuring on the Kitchen Sink Friday night at 9. Brilliant album. Don't miss it. And as of last Thursday, surcharges on all click-and-go card transactions are no more. No more surcharges when you click and take off. Of course, the Prime Minister happily telling us how much money we're going to save. So much money. It'll be so good. We'll save all this money on these surcharges. Or will we? Will we, in fact, actually end up paying more? Because hospitality outlets are already increasing prices by more than just a few cents in order to replace a surcharge that really should never have been allowed in the first place. It was a surcharge to pay for these bank fees, which are a cost of business and therefore a tax deduction. But they wanted to charge us anyway and then claim it on their tax. So how many businesses will be smart enough to offer a discount for cash, I wonder? I've already heard that some people have set up, one price for, regular price and a discount for cash. That goes back to the, 70s, I think. Remember that? You used to get a discount for cash. Have you seen that happening already? Of course, the real winner in all this is the government, because as prices go up, so does the amount of GST they collect. Nifty, huh?
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have a conversation. What's the deal with these crooked contracts? You're just like my dad, leave a trail of destruction. If there was a God, I'd ask a lot of questions. And people always tell me that I ask too many questions. And if there was a God, he'd probably be in finance and he'd take his coffee.

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Kind of sums up life, really, wherever it leads us. Fading, fading away. And with the Community Radio Plus or iHeart app, you can hear us almost anywhere, wherever you fade away to. It really is one of the smartest things you can do with your phone. Try it.

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You have to do a bit of work before you get to her heart.

0: 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Hit it again, Sam.
1: Nina Hagen, hit me with your rhythm stick.

0: I'm Mark Dransfield. A senior OpenAI executive has told a parliamentary inquiry into artificial intelligence that they've learned several lessons. The tech giant waited 3 months to notify the Australian government after a rogue OpenAI bot gained unauthorised access to Medicare data via an online portal. OpenAI Chief Strategy Officer Jason Kwon admits the company's response at the time was not good enough.
1: We should have informed the impacted parties much sooner in the process. The reasoning for why that did not happen is we wanted to understand more of the facts before we spoke to the impacted parties. But because of the novelty of this situation, I think we have learned our lesson that it is better to inform even with partial information.
0: The federal government believes Australia's defence bases are safe for training after another fatal incident. A soldier died during a training exercise in the Northern Territory with five other soldiers injured. A vehicle rollover is responsible, but defence is still investigating the circumstances of what went wrong. Veterans Affairs Minister Matt Keogh says it is a terrible tragedy.
2: We also have been making sure that our training systems are fit for purpose and that training is conducted in the safest way possible, and that's something that we've engaged with Army and the entire Defence Force around, recognising that there are unique circumstances when it comes to Defence Force training that mean there are high levels of risk.
0: The Federal Coalition says in government it would lower net migration to 100,000 in the first 2 years. Much of the cuts would come from a big reduction in temporary visas, including students, graduates and working holiday visas. The Chamber of Commerce and Industry says various proposals for migration cuts will cause damage. WA's famous Penguin Island colony will be vaccinated against the deadly H5 bird flu, Bianca Carboni reports.
3: 35 wild little penguins will receive two vaccine doses within a month and be monitored. Another 91 birds, including black swans, emus and cassowaries, have already been jabbed. Environment Minister Matthew Swinburne says vaccination trials with black cockatoos at Perth Zoo have shown promising results.
4: We are taking practical, science-based steps to protect some of our most vulnerable species.
3: WA has recorded no new positive cases of H5 bird flu since July. Bianca Carboni, reporting.
0: The literary world is paying tribute to author and former British MP Geoffrey Archer, who's died aged 86. Michael Lynch has more.
5: The former MP, whose unfulfilled ambition was to become Prime Minister, nonetheless enjoyed international success beyond his wildest dreams, having sold 300 million copies of novels such as Cain and Abel and First Among Thieves. The only blip in his five decades of the teller of marvellous tales was being jailed for 4 years in 2000 for perjury. But even that experience he drew upon for future novels. In an interview he gave 12 months ago, Archer said there were only two prerequisites for success as a novelist.
6: I always say to young people, if you're well educated and well read, there's no reason why you shouldn't be a decent, even good writer.
5: Geoffrey Archer, dead at 86.
0: Michael Lynch reporting. This is AIR National News. First to AFL, and new North Melbourne coach Jamie Graham says he'll be a relationship builder and process-driven coach. The Fremantle assistant has signed a three-year deal to lead the Kangaroos into the next era. Graham says there's clearly talent on the list, but they also have some work to do.
7: Success isn't linear, and there'll be some new things that I've got philosophies on and we'll try and implement, and, it might be clunky a bit early days, but I'm sure and I'm confident that the people that we have in the room, the players that we got and my philosophies will head in the right direction.
0: Tongues are wagging at the Wallabies as Mark Nawonga Didawase prepares to make his rugby union comeback. The star winger played 11 tests for Australia before dominating rugby league over a two-year stint with the Roosters, Blues and Kangaroos. Wallabies prop Alan Alalatua says they're excited to have him back.
8: He's just been a freak. Like, what he's done in the last 2 years in league is probably unheard of. He's gone over there in the space of 2 years and pretty much done everything, and now he's coming back.
0: And in cricket, Cameron Green is likely to miss the first test against South Africa through injury. Cooper Connolly and Nick Maddison are the front runners to replace him in the middle order. Australian Independent Radio News.
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10: Well, possibly a shower or two this afternoon. We shall see. Tonight 9 degrees, tomorrow 17 and partly cloudy, and a sunny, warmer Thursday, currently 13.
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10: And this is Tony Kay on Inbox Zero Day. Yes. Delete. Get that thing down to, dare I say it, net zero.

0: as I heard somebody refer to it the other day, a pothole crisis. Why has this ever been allowed to occur? Just amazing. It could be anything. Potholes, speed humps, I don't know. Let me know on the text line, which you can also use for WhatsApp, 0468 277 886. What's one local issue that is giving you the... Yes. An issue, something you'd like to see something done about. 0468 277 886.
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3: Since the beginning of time, men have been doing it. 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
4: Hi, I'm Frances Peters Little, daughter of legendary singer Jimmy Little. My dad was just like everyone else with chronic kidney disease. 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

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And tell me, what's one local issue that you would like to see something done about? It can be anything, anything at all. For example, potholes. I mean, how is it that we even have a pothole crisis?

Cato. And if you don't want to know, don't ask. 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

0: 88.6 Sunnyvale FM, and from Lexington, Kentucky, All the Little Pieces, featuring on the Kitchen Sink this Friday night at 9. Don't you miss it. And This Is My Life. And also John Mayall together with Todd Rundgren, That's What Love Will Make You Do. All kinds of crazy things, right?
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Yes, you don't know what you don't know. BB Sabina from Melbourne and lentils. Sounds a little bit too healthy, doesn't it? And have you heard the latest from the Greens? They want to confiscate, mind you, 200 supermarkets from Coles and Woolies, along with opening around 240 more, all to be run by the state, the government. They'll be non-profit supermarkets, obviously. And just imagine how efficient that'll be. Supermarkets run by the government. Yes. Always good for a little comic relief. Absolutely.

0: I'm Mark Dransfield. The Federal Opposition believes its migration overhaul will not hurt the budget, claiming the policies designed to increase the tax take. If the Coalition wins the next election, it'll cut the net overseas migration rate to 100,000 in its first and second years of government. It would achieve this by slashing the number of temporary visas granted. Liberal leader Angus Taylor says the focus would instead shift to highly skilled migrants.
1: If you have a temporary graduate visa or a student visa, on average, they're going to give you $7,000 to $14,000 of tax income. A temporary skilled visa is over $30,000. If you bring people in who can make a contribution, then it's better for the budget and the economy than otherwise is the case.
0: However, Chamber of Commerce and Industry Chief Executive Andrew McKellar says all three migration policies we've seen are bad for business.
2: From all of the parties that are in this debate at the moment, the focus is on an artificial net overseas migration target. That is not the right focus. We have to be looking at the skills needs in the Australian economy. We've got to look at how we lift the productive capacity of the Australian economy.
0: There's a call for greater dignity to be shown to disadvantaged people after death. New research suggests war veterans, rough sleepers and other impoverished Australians are being buried in unmarked communal graves. Reverend Bill Cruz says it's despicable.
3: It's been going on for over 50 years. And it's something I've been fighting for because no person deserves to be dumped in an unmarked grave with a whole lot of other bodies. A good government cares for its people.
0: Two women have been charged following the alleged robbery and assault of a man in the Queensland city of Toowoomba. Kate Carlisle has details.
4: It's alleged the man was walking along Russell Street last Friday afternoon when he was attacked from behind by two women. The 66-year-old was pushed to the ground before the women stole his wallet and mobile. Police further allege the pair used the victim's bank card to make fraudulent purchases at a number of local businesses. The women, both 36 and from Harristown, are facing charges of robbery and company and multiple counts of fraud. Both are due to appear in Toowoomba Magistrates Court on October 26. Kate Carlisle reporting.
0: WA is spending another $5 million on shark safety measures ahead of summer. The Department of Primary Industries will double its shark tagging efforts. 10 new network receivers will provide information about tagged shark movements. Fisheries Minister Jackie Jarvis is confident the investment will result in more sharks being tagged.
5: It means more hours on the water. They are very good these days at following shark activity, so we certainly hope to get more sharks tagged, but I'm not going to put a number on it. There are over 300 tagged sharks off our waters that show up in receivers. I think more importantly is the 10 additional receivers, because that means those tagged sharks will show up more often on our Shark Smart app.
0: In air entertainment news, comedian Judith Lucy has revealed she has breast cancer. The 58-year-old posted to social media telling followers she received a callback following a recent mammogram. The cancer is early stage, but her treatment will mean a double mastectomy. Finally, to the Australian share market, the All Ords closed up 44 points at 89.03. One Australian dollar is buying 69.68 US cents. This is Air National News. Grove Racing young gun Kai Allen is hoping to avoid any wildlife-related incidents at this weekend's Bathurst 1000. The South Australian almost hit a rogue kangaroo in the closing stages of last year's race. Allen says his rural upbringing has helped him prepare for the hazards of Mount Panorama.
6: I'm from Mount Gambier, so I'm dodging kangaroos from seeing mum and dad dodge them in the pine forest and stuff. So you don't want to swerve because that can cause more issues, but you just got to try and avoid it.
0: AFL and Brian Myers' future at Geelong remains under a question mark. The contracted forward had a medical at West Coast on the weekend. Cats football manager Andrew Mackey says Myers still has a future at Geelong.
7: But yeah, I'd be really surprised if Scotty and I to catch up with Brian Thursday before our best and fairest. And that was a really good conversation. He's loving life and we're loving what he's doing for us.
0: Roosters prop Lindsay Collins has reportedly been ruled out of the Kangaroos squad due to injury. And Australian cricket legend Matt Hayden has savaged national selectors over the shock recall of Nick Madison to the test squad. The Blues batsman hasn't played first-class cricket in 18 months after fighting off cancer. Hayden's taken aim at selectors on the All Over Bar the Cricket podcast.
8: Where we are at is that we are promoting the greatest pile of mediocrity that we've seen in a generation of cricket.
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0: Reach the eye. Good evening, everybody. Welcome to the Housework Show. My name's Craig Kay. I'm going to be in chair from now until midnight. We're going to be playing 3 40-minute sets. Some of it's worked out, some of it isn't. We'll kind of feel the vibe as we go along. Start off with some kind of loungy tunes. Got a couple of newies tonight. First track will be from Honey Dijon, who's released an album, and it is, as you'd expect, pretty damn good. This one track in particular caught my eye, or my ear, I should say. I'll be hearing that one soon. Thank you very much to the Lakma Hero boys. Balancing phone calls and everything tonight. Doing a good job. Back next Tuesday, 8 p.m. Do not miss out.
1: Flinty Valley FM weather.
0: As you gradually dry out from the weekend. Tomorrow, cloud clearing, partly cloudy. A low tonight of 8, top of 18. Getting better on Thursday. Sunny, 23 degrees. Friday, sunny and 27 is the pick. As is the way of the last few weekends, it all goes downhill after then. Shower or two on Saturday, up to 5 mils of rain and 21 degrees, and partly cloudy and 22. Does it go back up on Monday? No, not really. All right then. As said, let's crack into it now. This is Honey Dijon featuring Green Tea Peng. Track is called I Like It Hot. I Like It Hot Like Neg Bones.

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0: have a couple of minutes to fill. Thought I'd stick in some Timo Maas, one I don't think I've played in the show before because it's too short. This track's called Burnout, all like 1:18 of it or something like that. The one before this was Far Out Monster Disco and Give It To Me. That was the instrumental mix we heard from Thunderball and Domino. From French House Fever, Alex Gopher, and so actually from Super Disco album. Super Disco, title tune. Quincy Joints was in as well with The Place, the Flashbacks remix. Jamie XX, All Under One Roof Raving. Crazy Peters, Soul Mutation, and Honey Dijon featuring Green Tea Peng. And they like it hot. And so do we. 21 minutes to 11 here on The Housework Show on your local station. 88.6, Plenty Valley FM.
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0: Time to branch out of the housey tunes. Kind of a semi-tough one, but a bit slow that I picked up a little while back. It's by Matt Fear. It's called Venom. 11 degrees in Mill Park right now. Don't know what it is down in the Ninch, but hopefully Annie's enjoying it and she's liking the show as well. Welcome on board. Listen to Housework, 9 to 11. Check it.

Mama ye kiyama ke subastia. Lord have mercy on my soul.

0: sad to say this is a bit of a rip, which is why I'm fading it out early. The track is called Get Into Me. Take on the old Atlanta Rhythm Section tune before that, Groove P from a couple of years back. Are They Real? Dub Tribe Sound System and Equatorial from the magical Bryant Street album. That was the 12-inch mix we heard, The Sun Lounge. And Inland Nights taking on Amy Winehouse and Stronger. We also heard from Labasta and Leger and Kanga, not Reverse Kanga. Reva Starr and Harry Stone set the mood right. That was the extended mix, and we kicked off this bracket with a bit of a tough, chunky one from Matt Fear called Venom. You're listening to The Housework Show. It's 19 past 11. We are coming back in a moment with some progressive house, and we'll keep that going till midnight.
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0: As promised, a bit of prog to finish off tonight. Here's a brand newie that I picked up. It's by Davi, D-A-V-I. It's a beauty. It's called Among Us. Or Among Us. I can tell my son telling me to shut up now. You're on The Housework Show? 20 past 11, 21 past 11 even. Let's go. Bit of prog.

Second last track for Housework tonight. Sorry, the levels are a little bit all over the place. In the background, you're listening to Loop Size. They're tuned from a few years back in Handling. Guy J with a progressive classic, Airborne. Another old school classic, not strictly progressive, but you know what I mean. Inaya Day and Nasty Girl. That was the full mix. DJ Anna was in as well. Keep Going. And a newie from Derby called Among Us. The track that we're going to go out on tonight, the one after this, is from Yarp Lightheart, featuring Alice Rose. And it's called I Know Change, the Show B remix. I'll duck off the mic early tonight. Thanks very much for listening, Hazza. And Alice, of course. I'll catch everybody next week at 10 p.m. on a Tuesday eve. Loopy's Dance Beats on Thursday as well for some more housey doings. Catch you next week. See ya.

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0: Good morning, I'm Lee Harrison. The federal government insists Australia's defence bases are safe for training after another fatal incident. A soldier died and five others were injured in a vehicle rollover during an exercise in the Northern Territory. Defence is investigating what exactly went wrong. Veterans Affairs Minister Matt Keogh says it's a terrible tragedy.
1: We also have been making sure that our training systems are fit for purpose and that training is conducted in the safest way possible, and that's something that we've engaged with Army and the entire Defence Force around, recognising that there are unique circumstances when it comes to Defence Force training that mean there are high levels of risk.
0: The New South Wales Premier says there's nothing he can do to stop people gathering for pro-Palestine vigils today. The state opposition is urging the government to do more to prevent the events going ahead in Sydney and Wollongong on the third anniversary of the October 7 attacks by Hamas. Chris Minn says he personally believes the choice of date is heartless, but admits it's not illegal.
2: There's some people who are suggesting that it can be stopped. The Constitution doesn't allow that, and they can certainly do that. It's not against the law, but as a citizen, I've got a right to make a judgment on it too.
0: The Coalition says it'll make the biggest migration cuts in the nation's history if it wins the next election. Michael Packey reports.
3: The Coalition has released the migration policy it'll take to the next federal election. It would see the net overseas migration rate slashed to 100,000 in the first and second year of government, achieved through massive cuts to temporary visas, with the focus shifting to more skilled visas. Liberal leader Angus Taylor says the overhaul is overdue.
4: And what we are proposing is the biggest cut to immigration in the history of this country.
3: Andrew McKellar from the Chamber of Commerce and Industry claims the migration policies that have been put forward by the Coalition, Albanese government and One Nation all have serious flaws.
5: That is going to take our economic growth potential backwards.
3: Under the Coalition's plan, the net migration rate would gradually increase to 160,000 as more housing becomes available. Michael Packey reporting.
0: A senior OpenAI executive has appeared before a parliamentary inquiry into artificial intelligence, admitting the company's response to a recent Medicare portal breach wasn't good enough. And a Perth boy who saved his family after they drifted out to sea has won a prestigious medal. 13-year-old Austin Appleby swam 4 kilometres in rough open water for 4 hours, then ran 2 kilometres to call for help. This is Air National News. New Kangaroos coach Jamie Graham says he'll get to work straight away and be part of the club's trade and draft moves. The Roos have signed Graham on a 3-year deal. Graham has most recently been an assistant coach at Fremantle after missing out on the Essendon and Blues coaching roles. He says he feels like he landed at the right place.
6: I'm genuinely excited. I'm nervous. I'm proud. Really looking forward to this opportunity. My daughter's been on realestate.com looking in Brunswick and some hipster areas. Yeah, they're excited. And my son's into his footy, so he's looking forward to getting to Melbourne as well.
0: The Wallabies are facing up to one of rugby union's most infamous hoodoos. On Saturday, they play the All Blacks at Auckland's Eden Park, where Australia hasn't beaten the home side since 1986. Flanker Fraser McGrate trying to shift some of the pressure onto their opponents.
7: You can look at it two ways. You know, we're really trying to win and get the win over here and, you know, be the first side ever. But they're also defending it and, you know, that has to play in their psyche as well.
0: And Novak Djokovic has defeated an injured Alex de Minaur in the final of the China Open in Beijing. The 39-year-old led de Minaur when the Australian was forced to quit. Australian Independent Radio News.
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4: Good morning, I'm Lee Harrison. Members of Australia's Jewish community will pause today to mark 3 years since the October 7 terror attacks. Commemorations will be held across the country to honour the 1,200 people killed in the Hamas assault on Israel. Plans for pro-Palestine vigils to also be held today have been condemned by political and community leaders. A leading business group is raising concerns about Australia's migration policy, arguing the various proposals put forward will cause damage. The opposition would reduce net migration to 100,000 if it wins the next federal election. Labor and One Nation have also unveiled pledges to cut back migration to varying degrees. Chamber of Commerce and Industry Chief Executive Andrew McKellar says all three migration policies are bad for business.
5: From all of the parties that are in this debate at the moment, the focus is on an artificial net overseas migration target. That is not the right focus. We have to be looking at the skills needs in the Australian economy. We've got to look at how we lift the productive capacity of the Australian economy.
4: Dozens of Coles and Woolies supermarkets will be forcibly acquired by the government under a proposal to reduce prices. The Green Institute wants the federal government to set up its own supermarket chain, selling discounted essentials such as milk, bread and eggs. Executive Director Max Chandler-Mather says prices have surged under a duopoly.
6: Ask a farmer if Coles and Woolworths are abusing their market power. Ask a single mum right now who is skipping meals so their kids can eat whether or not Coles and Woolworths are abusing their market power.
4: Investigations are underway after the death of a 28-year-old soldier during a training exercise in the Northern Territory. Corporal Brendan Hannam died when the military vehicle he was a passenger in rolled, injuring five other soldiers. He leaves behind a partner and two children. Chief of Army Susan Coyle says his family is being supported.
7: The family are being deeply supported by the unit, by the 5th 7th Battalion. It's the unit that Brendan has grown up with since he joined the Army. They are his Army family, and it's the right people to be connected with the family at this time.
4: The number of Australians making complaints about phone and internet issues fell last financial year. The Telecommunications Industry Ombudsman received about 54,000 complaints in the 2025-26 financial year. Ombudsman Cynthia Gabert says delays in action and poor services remain the biggest drivers of complaints.
8: Nearly 5,000 people contacted us about connection delays and inadequate fault testing was about 7,000. But you know, the biggest complaint issue with about 33,000 complaints was people experiencing no or delayed action for their providers.
4: In other news, the aged care sector is warning more than 3,000 aged care beds have been shelved due to a federal funding issue. Ageing Australia warns the latest funding increase from the federal government fell short of inflation and wage rises. And customers with online retailer ASOS have received a direct alert, apparently from hackers, claiming the site has been compromised. The message, the result of a suspected cyber attack, threatens to leak data from a cloud platform. This is AIR National News. Alex de Minaur is retired injured from the China Open final, continuing Novak Djokovic's now 34-match unbeaten record in Beijing. The Aussie conceding in the second set after losing a tiebreak in the first. To rugby league and Roosters duo Victor Radley and Hugo Savala have been named in England's squad for the Rugby League World Cup. Knights skipper Kalen Ponga is set to line up against the Kangaroos next Thursday after being named in the Kiwi squad. Former Essendon captain Zach Merritt has spoken for the first time since being traded to Hawthorn. The 31-year-old says it was a tough decision to leave the Bombers.
9: Something I weighed up for sort of 6 to 9 months through that sort of work and that reflection felt like Hawthorn was going to be, you know, the best place for me and my family moving forward to sort of keep achieving what I wanted to achieve out of footy. Something I pursued last year And then to be here now 12 months later officially, but also have so much respect and love for Essendon as well.
4: Meantime, the Hawks are set to sign restricted free agent Ben King from the Gold Coast on a 7-year deal, reportedly worth more than $9 million. And all-rounder Cameron Green has been ruled out of the first test against South Africa in Durban after an abdominal strain sustained during the third ODI. Coach Andrew McDonald hinting he could return with the bat later in the series, but won't bowl. Australian Independent Radio News.
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11: Heading up to 17 today, a bit of cloud clearing this morning, well, clearing into the afternoon at least. 23 tomorrow, sunny. 26 on Thursday, mostly sunny. And 21 to start the weekend on Saturday. Partly cloudy with a shower or two about in the morning, possibly. Right now, we're sitting on 8 degrees at Lower Plenty at Mill Park. It's 7 degrees at Whittlesea and at St Andrews.
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11: Indeed, it's breakfast time, Wednesday, the 7th of October. And you're with Darcy this morning for the morning drive. Good morning. It's great to have your company this morning as we've been thrown back into the dark ages with daylight savings. And I tell you what, I know it's 8 degrees, but it feels like we've been thrown back into the ice age this morning, but I'll have some warm tracks to keep you warm this morning, you know, or maybe grab a cup of coffee. That works as well. The heater, I've always heard those things do good for your body temperature. Just a thought. It's Darcy here with you this morning, here with you until 9 o'clock. Look, we are going to be talking about some great stuff this morning, stuff going on. We are going to be talking about things like, well, we'll be talking about what's happening at the council later on this morning at the City of Whittlesea with the Mayor of the City of Whittlesea. We'll be chatting about, you know, traffic, the local events that are happening at the moment, all that sorts of good stuff. And, you know, you can't go wrong with a bit of music every now and then as well, I reckon. So here's a little bit of Kings of Leon, Manhattan.

Oh, stop the world. The Screaming Jets here on Plenty Valley FM, who I do believe showed up to the NRL Grand Final. How humble of them. To be fair, I didn't see it. I saw the AFL Grand Final because I live in Victoria. But yeah, the NRL, there you go. They have their halftime entertainment. Oh, would you look at Sydney doing their own? You know, they think they're so special. Oh. Anyway, but in all seriousness, they did a great job there, as they always do. Seriously, if you ever get a chance to see Gleeso and the boys live, go for it. Especially, he does a great job fronting up the Angels these days as well. That is a pretty special one to go and see too. You're listening to The Morning Drive. Darcy here with you this morning, getting you started for what's a pretty slow morning, isn't it, now that we're in the sort of daylight savings and we've all been thrown back. And have you recovered? I sort of haven't. I'm all over the place. I fell asleep only like 5 hours ago, so that's lovely. But, you know, it always takes a toll coming out of the standard time. But, yeah, it's worth it. You know, it's worth it in the long run. Anyway, on with the program this morning. I reckon we're going to take it just a little bit more chill than the Screaming Jets right now. How about something very, very different from Silk Sonic? Just leave the door open.

0: Leave the door open, Plenty Valley FM. It's 19 minutes past 7 here on The Morning Drive. Now, you know, it's that time of the year again. Gee, do I sound like a broken record saying that every week? But it is. We're in spring, you know, we're in October, all that great stuff, daylight savings, blah, blah, blah, yada, yada, yada. The Queensbury Cup is on again, and this is one that always sneaks up on me because I love this stuff. And look, I've said it on the show before, I grew up fairly regional, and so we'd have stuff like this all the time. It's great fun. Basically just billy carts racing down the streets of North Melbourne, dodge the tram lines, dodge the trams, but it's just a very cool thing to get along to. And look, it's family friendly as well. I know they even have like little kids races and stuff like that, and that's so wholesome. Kids have the time of their life, and it's away from the phone, it's away from the TV, you know, isn't that lovely? So you can get along. That's not this Saturday, but the next in the afternoon, about 1 o'clock, they usually kick off on, yeah, well, you guessed it, Queensbury Street in North Melbourne. Just one that I thought I'd give a shout out to, especially if the weather's great. That's one to just go along and have a bit of fun with.
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3: Hi, I'm Vanessa Lowe, long jump gold medalist and world record holder. When I was 15, I was waiting to catch my train. In a split second, my life changed. As the train arrived, the crowd surged forward. I was too close to the platform edge, lost my balance and fell into the path of the oncoming train. I was in a coma for 2 weeks, and it took 2 years to walk again. So please, stand back, look up, and stay rail safe.
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0: Oh, don't throw stones. 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It is 7:30. It's Darcy here with you for the morning drive, getting you up, getting you about, getting you to where you need to be. In all seriousness, I will be keeping you across traffic and news and the like all throughout the morning to get your day started.
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0: Paramount and Warner Brothers Discovery have officially merged together, with the new multinational corporation becoming one of the largest media conglomerates on the planet. Now known as Skydance, the combined company has been listed on the New York Stock Exchange, chaired and run by Oracle founder Larry Ellison's son, David Ellison. The merge comes after Netflix attempted to buy out Warner Brothers earlier this year. It's the latest in a string of amalgamations in Hollywood, with the previous Paramount and Warner Brothers companies already being the result of mergers in recent years. The new booking system for the 12 Apostles begins today, which the state government says will be necessary for tourists to visit the iconic rocks from the 16th of this month. The new system, which is designed to ease the chronic overcrowding of the area, coincides with the opening of a new visitor centre on the cliff face. The state government is controversially introducing a fee to the Apostles Visitor Centre from April, although locals will be exempt. And cars have been destroyed in a firebombing attack in Baldwin this morning, the latest in a string of driveway firebombings across the city this week. Police are investigating the incident, along with the vehicle fires at Taylor's Hill and Keylor on Monday and Tuesday, and are calling on anyone with information or CCTV footage to assist. Heading up to 17 today. Look, there's plenty of cloud about, no doubt, this morning, but we're expecting it to clear pretty soon and into the afternoon for a pretty nice sunny day. 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Right now we're sitting on 9 degrees at Lower Plenty. It's 8 degrees at Mill Park at Whittlesea. We're still sitting on 7 degrees at St Andrews. All right, it's Vance Joy time, I reckon. We're going home.

0: Straight out of Iceland. I say it every time. Kaleo, way down we go. Are they the only band that we know out of Iceland? They might well be. Not bad, though, are they? You're listening to The Morning Drive. Darcy here with you this morning. Look, it's about that time where I take a bit of a look at what happened on this day in history. I know I'm not the only one to do it, but it's always fascinating. And look, it is a pretty grim day in recent memory, to be honest, because today is, well, it's all about war. In 2001, the US put their boots on the ground, although mostly it began with an air assault, actually, in Afghanistan. And then similarly, 3 years ago in 2023, the October 7 terrorist attacks occurred in Israel. It's one of those days. But some of the other fascinating things that happened. KLM began today in 1919, like the airline. It's one of the oldest ones. I won't begin to pronounce it in Dutch. it's more like a paragraph than a word. But there's also plenty of other things that happened as well, going all the way back to 1737, an enormous cyclone ripped through Calcutta in India. Also today in 1571, the Battle of Lepanto. Look, there's a lot. It is always a bit of an interesting little look. It's also today that Cats began. In 1982 on Broadway, it was one of the longest running musicals ever on Broadway. It ran for something like 18 years and, well, it eventually got a film made of it, which, we might not talk about that one.
1: 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Let's

0: That could have been you just then. That car in the side street could have pulled out right in front of you without any warning. Is your seatbelt on? Around 1 in 5 people killed on our roads weren't wearing a seatbelt. Seatbelts are there for your safety and the safety of others. So if you're the driver, make sure all your passengers are belted up, front and back, before you set off.
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2: Since the beginning of time, men have been doing it. 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

Nothing wrong with a bit of Joy Division at 7:45 in the morning. Love will tear us apart here on your local station, 88.6 Plenty Valley FM. Look, I was talking a bit before about events that happened today, and that can always be a bit grim, and it is. So to lighten you up, people celebrating a birthday today. If you're celebrating a birthday, congratulations. You get to celebrate with Heinrich Himmler and also Vladimir Putin, who's turning 74 today, a sprightly 74. What fantastic characters to be celebrating with. But in all seriousness, there's some other great people, great, that are celebrating a birthday today. Simon Cowell. Very well known and very well liked. But also then in genuine seriousness, there are actually some lovely people that are celebrating a birthday today. People like John Mellencamp turning 75 today, Tony Braxton as well, 59 today. And if you are having a birthday today, you might just be celebrating with a young Tom York at 58.

Bit of Radiohead, High and Dry, with our Tom York celebrating a birthday this morning. It's 10 minutes to 8 here on The Morning Drive. Look, earlier this morning we were talking a little bit about the Queensberry Cup in North Melbourne, which is something you really, I know you have to go and make an effort to get to. It's all the way in the city on a weekend. It's a bit of a shame. But I've got more for you, but it's on the same day and this might persuade you to make a day out of it. And indeed, I'm even thinking about it, even though actually I'm supposed to be here on a Saturday. But anyway, the Italian Festa is on. And that's, again, not this Saturday, but the next Saturday. The 17th of October. It's on the Saturday and the Sunday. And an Italian festa is always fantastic. For starters, because, well, there's an amazing group of Italians in Australia, but also because the food. How can you go wrong with the food? It's, you know, I know Italian food may not be for everyone. I know that's not always a universal thing, but gee. Can you find better food than an Italian fest in Australia? And that's a tough call because we do actually have some pretty good food around this wide brown land of ours. But yeah, you know, this is really where it's at. Just trust me on that. But get along, you'll find a lot more than food there. You'll find plenty of stuff. There'll be wine. I mean, how can I forget that one? You can't have food without wine. But no, seriously, there'll be like fashion and stuff like that. They'll have live music. There's always performances and stuff, art. Look, there's Italian festas all across the state and the country, and this is like one of those that's a culmination of all of them. So, yeah, one I thought I'd put on your radar for you. There'll be people there. Oh, there'll even be apparently people there doing like, you know, pastry classes and like food contests and stuff as well. Can you tell I like food? I think I need some breakfast. Anyway, it's time for a smoke and oldie. I wanted to go all the way back to the 60s with this one this morning because it's just a great song to start off your morning. Let's spend the night together. The Rolling Stones.

0: Somewhere Only We Know on Plenty Valley FM. Look, just a quick traffic update for you. Looking mostly okay. The usual spots are really starting to seize up this morning, although the Hume inbound is struggling, in particular from Amaroo Road in Craigieburn, although it clears out through Epping strangely this morning. The major freeways across the north also looking pretty free-flowing so far. I'll keep you across it throughout the morning.
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2: Good morning, I'm Lee Harrison. Australia's Jewish community is marking 3 years since the October 7 terror attacks. 1,200 people were killed when Hamas militants launched an assault on southern Israel. Plans for two pro-Palestinian vigils to be held today have been described as heartless. Political and community leaders are urging people to stay away from the demonstrations. Australia's construction industry has broadly welcomed the opposition's migration overhaul, but has some concerns. The net migration rate will be pared back to 100,000 in the first and second year of a coalition government. As more houses become available, the rate will lift to 160,000. Master Builders Australia Chief Executive Danita Warne says the cuts to student visas might not work.
3: What impact that has on unskilled labour in the building and construction industry, but also the impact of international students when they graduate in building and construction and the ease upon which they can then be sponsored for a skilled migrant visa.
2: The death of an Australian soldier in the Northern Territory is adding to the push for a memorial to Defence Force personnel who die in training exercises. Corporal Brendan Hannam died when the military vehicle he was a passenger in rolled. Australian Peacekeepers Association Chief Executive Rod Henderson says they have a site in Canberra, but now they need funding.
4: Sir Angus Houston is our patron, and I would suggest he's probably the best place to speak to between government defence. But look, as yet, we haven't had any significant input of funding from government.
2: The Pentagon reportedly ordered undercover agents to breach Australian Defence Force bases. News Corp reports the covert missions were ordered to test security provisions for shared intelligence. It's understood agents were able to access Royal Australian Navy bases using covert tactics. New modelling shows communities affected by a severe weather event lose out on about $43 million in economic activity over 2 years. Research by QBE Insurance has found in the year after a disaster, affected communities have 3% fewer businesses than expected. QBE's Ming Yu Song says after 2 years, this more than doubled to close to 10%.
5: These are local jobs, services and opportunities that therefore didn't exist as a result of the disruption. So yeah, like that number is quite alarming.
2: In other news, the tax office boss has called a snap meeting with small business groups over the decision to ban credit card tax payments. The change was announced after the ban on card surcharges was introduced, sparking backlash from business owners. And new data reveals just a few days of e-cigarette vapour exposure can be enough to injure the lung's most delicate tissue, leaving it more vulnerable to viral infection. US researchers say vaping caused damage within 24 hours, weakening protective barriers, slowing cell growth and repair, and increasing cell death. This is AIR National News. Alex de Minaur is taking positives after injury forced his retirement from the China Open final against Novak Djokovic. De Minaur says it had been a strong week up until the final match.
6: A lot of good tennis. I played some great stuff. Felt amazing on the court. And yeah, it's a lot of confidence from this first week.
2: To the AFL, and Nick Blakey reportedly hasn't given up on a trade from Sydney. The Swans at the start of the week said the dashing halfback hasn't approached the club about a trade, but there's now multiple reports Blakey is still considering requesting a trade. Rugby league legend Josh Morris believes Australia's 18-game winning streak is under serious threat at this year's Rugby League World Cup. The Kangaroos haven't lost at the tournament since the 2008 final against the Kiwis. Morris has nominated the team most likely to stop another Kangaroos triumph.
7: I think Tonga's their biggest threat, and the game of rugby league right now the level of talent is spread between the teams now. It's not just stacked to one or two sides.
2: And Australian Test coach Andrew McDonald is hopeful Cameron Green can play a role with the bat in the second and third tests against South Africa. The all-rounder ruled out of this weekend series opener in Durban with an abdominal injury. Australian Independent Radio News.
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0: Heading up to 17 today, a bit of cloud about this morning, but clearing into the arvo. 23 tomorrow, sunny. 26 on Thursday, mostly sunny. And 21 to start the weekend on Saturday, partly cloudy with a shower or two about in the morning. Right now it's 9 degrees at Lower Plenty. At Whittlesea it's 8. At Mill Park, it's 8 degrees at Whittlesea and at St Andrews.
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0: Indeed, it's breakfast time, Wednesday the 7th of October. Darcy here with you this morning for the morning drive, getting your morning started, hopefully off to an okay start. The sun is shining now, isn't that lovely? And it looks like it's going to shine for the rest of the day and even for the rest of the week, even into the weekend. What is this madness? Coming up on the show this morning, we've got plenty of great stuff, plenty of great music to get you started. We'll be talking news, plenty more events and stuff happening around our local area and across the city as well. I'll be keeping you across traffic. In about 10 minutes' time, we'll be talking to the Mayor of the City of Whittlesea as well, Laurie Cox, who will be on to talk about plenty of things that are happening at the City of Whittlesea at the moment. Right now, let's kick off with a little bit of The Fray.

0: some punchy stuff from Duran Duran, Rio, to start your morning on Plenty Valley FM. It's Darcy here with you this morning, and I'm joined on the line by the Mayor of the City of Whittlesea, Councillor Laurie Cox. Good morning, Laurie.
1: Good morning, Darcy. How's things this morning?
0: Oh, you know, they're going. I'm here. That's always a good way to start. How are you doing?
1: Very well. It's nice to see a bit of sunshine out there. Hopefully it warms up a bit.
0: It is.
1: It's been great. Look, it's been great getting the rain, don't get me wrong. But, yeah, it's also nice to see a bit of warmth.
0: agreed. But you're right there too. We need the rain, especially with the season that we're coming into. It will not go unnoticed for sure. Now, first off, I wanted to start by talking with you about something that I know that you wanted to talk about a lot, which is the different priorities you guys have with advocacy at the moment.
1: Yeah, look, it's a very busy period at the moment in the lead up to the state election. Council's been heavily advocating for our key projects and our key priorities across the municipality with all candidates, not just our sitting members or potential winners. We have been sitting down with every single candidate. We've invited them in. We've gone through our prospectus. We've told them where the priorities are and we've told them what the needs are. So going through them, we have 13 particular priority projects which are grouped around themes such as housing, community services, infrastructure, public transport, the roads, major issue, and also environmental sustainability. So as we come up to the election, we're sort of really focusing on four of these projects because they've had some commitments attached to them already by some of the parties. So the full upgrade around Donnybrook Road has been a particular priority.
0: Yes.
1: We saw the state government give a commitment in relation to the bridge and duplication across Dwyer Street. That's a good outcome. It's all in him, but it does benefit. It does benefit our residents in Donnybrook. We acknowledge that. Similarly, the opposition has put a commitment from Dwyer Street all the way through to Epping Road corner, duplication and building of the road, and including the level crossing at Donnybrook. And again, that's a major factor, and that's a major transport corridor that is needed for our residents in Donnybrook and the estates as they open up.
0: Yep.
1: So that's a major topic. The Epping to Willett Rail. This one has been hanging around.
0: For decades at this point, isn't it?
1: It is. Look, we've got a focus group which is supported by the local business community, the local community groups, the health people, the market, all the major businesses around the Cooper Street Epping employment zone, and it's about a transport corridor. There's a couple of properties still to be locked away in the overlay, and we want whoever forms government to commit to getting that done quickly, because it's the last couple of properties on the transport corridor. Even if we don't get commitments to what we seek at the moment, which is the heavy rail, we really want those properties locked away and we want that transport corridor locked away.
0: Yeah, so it's there for the future.
1: Correct. And I say a transport corridor because, you know, what we're hearing is there are problems with heavy rail going between the Lawler Railway Station up to Willett, but we can't act upon that until such time as they release the feasibility study. And for some unknown reason, and totally unacceptable, that feasibility study must be released. Now, we've had commitments on the opposition side to get it done. State is unfortunately sitting on its hands. And I don't think, the local members are saying to us that they're happy to support bringing it on. It seems to be lost in the bureaucracy, and we've been calling upon the minister to get it out there. That's a major one.
0: Yeah.
1: The aquatic and leisure facility in Moonda. You've heard us on that one.
0: Yeah.
1: we've got a campaign going on at that at the moment in terms of make a splash, match our cash. And again, we've given the costings, we've given the estimates, and they're professional estimates. They're not just guesstimates. It's about 45 mil. At this stage, only the state government's committed a $10 million contribution to the aquatic side. And the opposition have said that they're committed to not removing that $10 million commitment.
2: Right.
1: And nobody, and nobody else has said anything. Again, we'd like to see the commitment to the half funding because that's the way to get the pool built. We're happy, we're going through the stage process of building the basketball courts and the netball courts, which are equally a bigger demand up there. But we also are doing the final design process in relation to the pool and the commitment we made to the 25-metre pool and the other supporting infrastructure.
0: Yeah.
1: So that's underway. And the youth centre is a major one for us also.
0: Yeah.
1: We committed to that at South Morang. And last week we got a commitment out of the state government on re-election to $2.2 million towards the funding.
0: So yeah, I had heard a lot about that.
1: For us, it's up to $6 million development, so at least getting $2.2 million commitment. It's not crumbs, as has been portrayed by some unfortunate comments. It's about
0: $2 million. It's a lot of money.
1: Yeah, it is a lot of money, but it's also a development we're not doing in terms of a traditional, I suppose, overlay. The builders and the architects will be working with our youth council. They're the ones that are doing the input. They're the people that are using
0: good.
1: The facility.
0: Yeah.
1: And we're using our youth council to do the build process, the design process, working with the architects and the builders. So, yeah, we want to make it a usable centre. And it's, as I said, it's not just been something that's planted in there by people at my age saying, oh, yeah, this is what youth wants. We're saying that the youth of our city who are standing up and being part of it are involved in the design and we're handing that sort of process to them. So
0: yeah,
1: it's great.
0: That's a good initiative to have for sure.
1: Yeah, and look, we've got plenty of other projects that we want to get done. And as I said to you about roads, I mean, we've got a commitment on Findon Road. Between Epping Road and Civic Drive. And again, $270 million is not to be sneezed at. Again, it's all based on re-election. We get that.
0: And so that's for a duplication as well, yeah?
1: Yeah, it's the duplication from Epping Road. There is part of it already, just past the corner there, is duplicated, but it goes all the way through to Civic Drive. Now, obviously, we want that connection to go all the way through to Plenty Road, but getting it at least that sort of commitment is a high priority, particularly in the more developed areas of our municipality. That came from the current state government. It hasn't been matched by the opposition, but again, we keep trying. So, look,
0: nearly 2 months, 6 weeks.
1: It's only really
0: I think it's late November.
1: Yeah, it's end of November that they're up for election, and caretaker period starts on the 3rd of November. So there won't be any major commitments by government and on existing projects, but it's obviously their promises on re-election. And look, we also know it's going to be a financial strain on the other side of the election. Whoever forms government, it's going to be hard because there's not much cash around. And I don't want to hear these excuses. Oh, you know, we didn't know what the budget was. We didn't know this or that. You know, make the commitments on the basis of what you do know and what you can deliver.
0: Yeah, what you think you can actually do at the moment. Yeah, I'm with you for sure.
1: Look, one of the things we have also done, Darcy, is we keep a campaign tracker. So people are interested in what our commitments are at there. It's on our website.
0: Oh, okay.
1: Where we're getting that, where the campaign commitments are coming. We're putting it up on the website so people can see it.
0: Yeah, okay. That's pretty fascinating. I didn't know you guys did that. I might have to have a look myself.
1: That's right. That's what it's all about.
0: Yeah, exactly. It's what it's there for, right?
1: Yep.
0: Now, we better talk about some of the other stuff as well, I suppose. So you've got the upcoming Community Insight Survey as well. I'd love to hear a bit more about that.
1: Yeah, look, again, where we're getting the where the campaign commitments are coming, we're putting it up on the website so people can see it.
0: Yeah, okay, that's pretty fascinating. I didn't know you guys did that. Might have to have a look myself.
1: That's what it's all about.
0: Yeah, exactly. It's what it's there for, right?
1: Yep.
0: Now, we better talk about some of the other stuff as well, I suppose.

0: So the insight studies, we do that, I think, about three times a year. And we gather the feedback and just sort of make sure that we're on track with where we're designing our future budget, but also what sort of issues are really top of the table for people. And, you know, we randomly select residents through this process, and the participation is voluntarily, so it's not, you know, we're not demanding people take part of this, but we do actually encourage it. And, I mean, one of the things that we have done recently is the pop-ups around the area. And again, people have been very active in responding to us, and we think that's great because, you know, we're not saying we're elected to make decisions. We get that. But we also say that, you know, sometimes we're not the be-all and end-all to make those decisions in terms of the information. Yeah, we have priorities that we believe the community want to make sure are delivered, so we're trying to do that. But equally, you know, we want to make sure that we're getting the right feedback as well. So that there is a balance in the process as we go forward. So that survey's coming through, I think, this week. So it'll be in their direct mailbox or in their inbox. So again, if you get that, please participate in it. We'd love to hear from you.
1: Yeah, for sure. I'll back you up 100% on that because no matter what you think of your councillor, the council, wherever you may be on earth, frankly, at the end of the day, at least you can, you know, if you don't respond to calls for input, well, it's pretty hard to complain that no one listened, you know?
0: Well, it's pretty hard to also say that, you know, the decisions are always wrong if we are taking soundings from the community. And we're not always going to agree with each other, and we're not always going to say that that's the right decision, but we'll at least take on board the comments and try to address the issues, particularly where they're major ones.
1: Yeah, totally fair enough. The Whittlesea e-waste collection is coming up as well, which I have heard a little bit about, which these are more useful than you sort of first think. I think we all end up with random stuff around the house that we can't get rid of, so that'd be pretty cool.
0: Yeah, look, again, it goes back a little bit to the rubbish dumping.
1: you know, of course.
0: People say, it's all too expensive, we've got to tip and we've got to do this and it's all too hard, we'll just dump it on the side of the road and bugger off. we're not interested in that. We do a regular e-waste collection process. This one's scheduled in Whittlesea. On the 14th of October at the showgrounds between 11 and 1. What we're doing here is anything that's got a plug, a cord or a battery, effectively. Now, we don't take white goods in this, but I do want to stress the battery issue because that's the major one that runs a risk with our rubbish collection. if you throw your batteries into the rubbish bin and they get in the compactor, you'll see some fire in the back of garbage trucks occasionally.
1: not convenient.
0: Not a good... a little bit inconvenient, a little bit dangerous.
1: For sure,
0: honest.
1: Yeah, just a little bit.
0: But look, it's really... the last event we collected 3,190 kilograms of e-waste.
1: That's four tons.
0: Yeah, well, it basically kept it out of landfill, which is a great thing. Mm-hmm. But, you know, instead of putting it out on your nature strip, please take it to these collection points. So your televisions, the old, you know, flat screens that I see so often on nature strips, which we don't like, old computers, printers, you know, toasters, kettles, vacuum cleaners, hair dryers and straighteners, not that I need those. Having very little hair, old cameras, but as I said, the batteries are the real killer. They're the ones that we really aim for. So, again, we make those collections of points available from time to time. Please keep an eye on the website. Just please take them to those points. And I mean, and you know, the major electrical stuff. You know, you can go to the tip face at Willert and say, look, it's just electrical equipment, you know, whether it be white good or whatever, there is a drop-off point there and you won't be charged. So that's the main thing.
1: We're nearly out of time, but just very quickly as well. No, that's okay. We'll head up to the news shortly, but just quickly on a similar note, you've also

0: got the home energy program going as well.
1: Yeah, look, a lot of people are facing, like me, a major gas bills, particularly coming out of winter. This is a program that we've basically got people talking through home assessments, how to go up full electric, improve the air quality, but also get the right cooling and heating for your home and learn more particularly about the rebates and the discounts that are available. So the next one is on the 16th of October at the Lawler Library. Bring your gas or electric bills and see if we can get a better deal for you, but also learn ways to save money. So that's a key event, but again, it'll save you a lot of money if you get the right deals.
0: Yeah, for sure. And that's a big, big win at the moment with pretty much all of us, I think, saving money. It's a great phrase.
1: Yeah, well, but as I said, particularly with major gas bills. I can tell
0: coming
1: you, look at it carefully. There's options.
0: You bet. Awesome. Well, thanks so much for coming onto the show this morning, Laurie. It's been great having you on. Just before I let you go, is there anything else you wanted to mention?
1: We have Seniors Week started 1st of October through, it runs for the full month. We're launching our Seniors campaign today, cool. up at the Plenty Convention Centre.
0: Yes.
1: So, if people are in that group and want to come up, there's a, I think it's at 11 o'clock from memory.
0: Sounds
1: I know,
0: about
1: I've
0: right.
1: got to go and give a speech. I know that. so that's a major one. Equally, we have a full joint meeting with Hume and Mitchell councils tonight over the Ploverton estate and the activity centre up there. And again, it's calling upon state government and parties to support the development of the Ploverton community, which will be eventually a population of about 380,000. So it's there's some fair demands up there, but the three councils are working very actively together to make sure we get it right.
0: Yeah, that's a positive step. And, yeah, 380,000 people, it's a lot. So it's definitely something that you want to give plenty of thought to.
1: So I'll stop talking because you've got to go to the news. Thanks for your time, Tass.
0: And thank you as well. We will head over to the newsroom, which consists of me at the moment. But thanks so much for coming on and we'll have you back on in 2 weeks.
1: Good on you. Thanks, mate.
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0: Paramount and Warner Brothers Discovery have officially merged together, with the new multinational corporation becoming one of the largest media conglomerates on the planet. Now known as Skydance, the combined company has been listed on the New York Stock Exchange, chaired and run by Oracle founder Larry Ellison's son, David Ellison. The merge comes after Netflix attempted to buy out Warner Brothers earlier this year. It's the latest in a string of amalgamations in Hollywood, with the previous Paramount and Warner Brothers companies already being the result of mergers in recent years. The new booking system for the 12 Apostles begins today, which the state government says will be necessary for tourists to visit the iconic rocks from the 16th of this month. The new system, which is designed to ease the chronic overcrowding of the area, coincides with the opening of a new visitor centre on the cliff face. The state government is controversially introducing a fee to the Apostles Visitor Centre from April, although locals will be exempt. And cars have been destroyed in a firebombing attack in Baldwin this morning, the latest in a string of driveway firebombings across the city this week. Police are investigating the incident, along with the vehicle fires at Taylor's Hill and Keylaw on Monday and Tuesday, and are calling on anyone with information or CCTV footage to assist.
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0: And we're heading up to 17 today. A bit of cloud clearing about this morning. It's mostly already cleared up into a lovely day and a sunny afternoon. Right now, it's 10 degrees at Mill Park. At Lower Plenty, we're sitting on 9 at Whittlesey and at St Andrews. It's the Morning Drive. Darcy here with you this morning. Look, on with the show for this morning. I've got plenty to talk about with you for the next half an hour or so. But right now, let's take a trip all the way over to the Netherlands and hear about...

0: A bit of strange news for you this morning here on The Morning Drive. You may well have heard about the story of Krista Pike in the US, who is a death row inmate who had what is essentially a botched lethal injection just over a week ago now. Very fascinatingly, she has actually woken up and is now speaking and moving despite being, well, injected twice. It's quite a strange story, and it's just something very fascinating that I wanted to point out to you because it seems like it's developing literally as we speak. It's quite an unprecedented situation, actually, and it's shone a real light on the way that the US deals with these things and the death penalty and the like. Some news for you this morning. I'll look into it a bit more and see what more I can find out for you as this story develops, as they say. Plenty Valley FM.
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2: Hi, I'm Estelle. 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

The Greg Kin Band, they just don't write them like that anymore, the breakup song. On Plenty Valley FM, it's a quarter to nine. Now, taking a look at some of the things that might make news today, I suspect that there are many that we can guess, things like election commitments here in Victoria and the like, and your traditional news. There'll be a lot more news coming out, I suspect, this morning about how death row is handled in the US, as we were just talking about. Also coming out today at 10 o'clock this morning is the ruling of the very first climate change case to actually make the highest court here in Australia, the High Court. That'll be talking a little bit about whether planning authorities must actually consider the local impacts on the climate of a coal mine's actual pollution itself when it heads sort of downstream, if you will. So that is going to be, well, it's a case that's gone back and forth for quite a while. That'll be all over the news today, one to keep your eye on, especially if you're fascinated by that kind of stuff. Also in the news today will be a bit more about pill testing, which is making the rounds again at the moment. The New South Wales government is currently debating whether to go ahead with a lot of things like that, and there's lots of discussion about how useful it may or may not be. There's lots of things that are going to be happening today. Keep your eye on the clock, or at least on the news if you can for today, and see what happens. Or don't. You know, it's usually all miserable anyway. Oh, what a world we live in. But anyway, in all seriousness, that's some of the things that you can expect that are happening today. Right now, a little bit of Moby for you. We are just all made of stars.

Harry with Lines here on Plenty Valley FM. It's 5 minutes to nine. I've got five more minutes left here with you this morning. Look, there's plenty of things actually that I didn't get around to talking about this morning. There's some new research out at the moment. Well, there always is from some universities in Sydney that looks very, very promising. There's also some cool stuff talking about AI. I mean, it's always AI. I know it's always AI, but there's some talks about the Australian implications for AI, and there are Australian companies getting into AI and sort of getting involved with the new Office of AI that we have and how to regulate it and stuff. We'll be talking a little bit more about that possibly next week. Also, it's International Games Week this week, and here in Melbourne we have PAX on this weekend. Get along to it at the convention centre if you're into that sort of stuff, or don't. It's also one of those things where there's plenty of different game-related stuff happening around the city, so it's something that just sort of is starting to naturally become a thing, and it sounds like there's some cool stuff going on there that can fly under the radar. That's some of the stuff that I didn't get around to mentioning to you this morning, and that's about all I've got time for this morning. I'll be back next Wednesday morning from 7, where we'll do it all over again. Tony Hayes couldn't make it in this morning for one summer. He's feeling just a little bit under the weather, and of course we hope he feels better by next week so he can be back in and spinning some fantastic tunes for us once again. Stick around after 9. We'll have plenty of stuff from like the 60s, 70s and the 80s to keep you entertained over the next couple hours.

0: Good morning, I'm Lee Harrison. Vigils are being held around the nation remembering those killed in the 2023 Hamas terrorist attack on southern Israel. On October 7, 3 years ago, Hamas launched a land, sea and air assault, killing around 1,200 people and taking around 250 hostages. Michelle Goldman from the Jewish Board of Deputies says it was an extreme example of where hate leads when it isn't addressed.
1: We are dealing with our own issues in relation to social cohesion in Australia. This is a time for Australians to stand together.
0: The construction industry says it'll struggle to find unskilled workers under the opposition's proposed migration rate. The coalition would slash the net migration rate to 100,000 in the first and second year if it wins the next federal election. Master Builders Australia Chief Executive Danita Warne says she isn't sold on the policy.
2: Master Builders Australia is concerned about the massive cut to international students.
0: Police have charged a man following a homicide investigation south of Brisbane. Officers were conducting a welfare check at a Logan unit when they located a deceased 65-year-old man inside. A 32-year-old was arrested in Beenleigh last night. He's due to appear in court today on one count of murder. Police are investigating a firebombing in Melbourne's east and an attempted arson attack at a Werribee fruit shop in Melbourne's west overnight. Kiara Parker reports.
3: Arsonists are on the run after two cars were torched at Baldwin North at about 1 o'clock this morning. The fire spread to a residence on Greythorn Road, frightening for the person home who managed to escape uninjured. A crime scene has been established as detectives investigate trying to track down the offenders. Meantime at Werribee, a would-be arsonist has reversed a vehicle into a grocery shop which was closed. He tried to set the store and vehicle on fire but failed and was seen fleeing the scene in a second vehicle. With no arrests made, anyone with information or CCTV of the incident is urged to contact Crime Stoppers. Kiara Parker, Melbourne.
0: The New South Wales Police Commissioner says they'll be there to support the loved ones of a young police officer killed in a crash in Inner Sydney. A funeral service will be held this afternoon for 20-year-old Mia Lay, who died when the patrol car she was in hit a tree at Redfern. Mel Lanyon says she was a remarkable young woman.
4: She was incredibly proud to be a police officer. She was much loved by everyone that she touched. She had a wonderful close family, and to her parents, to her siblings, and to her partner, all of our grief, all of our support is for you, and we will be there today to respect and to show how much she meant to us.
0: And a coalition of peak medical groups is warning the federal government to not even consider cutting the excise on cigarettes, claiming it'll kill thousands more Australians. More than 30 bodies, including the AMA, the Cancer Council and Heart Foundation, have told the government it can't allow organised crime to dictate health policy. This is AIR National News. New Kangaroos coach Jamie Graham says he'll get to work straight away and be part of the club's trade and draft moves. The Roos have signed Graham on a 3-year deal. Graham has most recently been an assistant coach at Fremantle after missing out on the Essendon and Blues coaching roles. He says he feels like he landed at the right place.
5: I'm genuinely excited. I'm nervous. I'm proud. Really looking forward to this opportunity. My daughter's been on realestate.com looking in Brunswick and some hipster areas. Yeah, they're excited. And my son's into his footy, so he's looking forward to getting to Melbourne as well.
0: The Wallabies are facing up to one of rugby union's most infamous hoodoos. On Saturday, they played the All Blacks at Auckland's Eden Park, where Australia hasn't beaten the home side since 1986. Flanker Fraser McGrath trying to shift some of the pressure onto their opponents.
6: You can look at it two ways. You know, we're really trying to win and get the win over here and, you know, be the first side ever. But they're also defending it and, you know, that has to play in their psyche as well.
0: And Novak Djokovic has defeated an injured Alex de Minaur in the final of the China Open in Beijing. The 39-year-old led de Minaur when the Australian was forced to quit. Australian Independent Radio News.
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0: Tune in every Thursday from 2 till 4 for Cars and Guitars with Eric Norton. 2 hours of great music and a great mix of motoring information. Classic cars, classic music. What more could you ask for on a Thursday afternoon? 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
1: You ever heard of a polyp? Sounds like a rare species of toad. Actually, it's a lump that grows inside me, your bowel. Look, I'm pretty sure if you had a strange lump growing on your forehead, you might get it looked at, right? But when they're growing inside me, nothing, nada. And the polyps I get can lead to Australia's second deadliest cancer. So, until there's a way to make them grow on your face, it's up to you to get me looked at. Got it?
2: Give a crap about your bowel at bowelcanceraustralia.org.
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0: Hello there, I'm Sean Bindley. Jewish leaders say the October 7 terror attacks have changed the world forever as they pause to remember those killed. It's 3 years since the violence unleashed by Hamas in 2023 killed more than 1,200 people. Executive Counsel of Australian Juries Alex Rivkin says it's important to come together.
1: It was a beautiful coming together of people in strength and solidarity to uplift each other, to mourn and to reflect. But, you know, I look at the community and everything we've been through for the last 3 years. It's really tested us. It's tested us as Australians, as Jews, as people. And I feel like we've come through and we've shown our strength and humanity.
0: Planned pro-Palestinian vigils are also expected to go ahead in major capital cities. The Australian soldier who died during a training exercise in the Northern Territory has been identified as a 28-year-old father of two. Corporal Brendan Hannam was killed when a military vehicle rolled on Monday afternoon. Five other men were injured in the incident. Two of them remain in hospital. Chief of Army Susan Coyle says Corporal Hannam was respected by his peers.
2: He is a much beloved junior leader in our army. His mates tell me that he would give the shirt off his back for anybody. And the thing that he'll be most remembered for is the love and support that he had for his partner and his kids.
0: The tax office boss will sit down with business leaders, angry at the decision to stop accepting credit cards for tax payments. The announcement was made after the ban on businesses passing on card surcharges took effect. Australian Banking Association Chief Executive Simon Birmingham says a lot of the anger stems from the lack of notice by the ATO.
3: Obviously, when you're paying your tax, you don't have a choice. You have to pay your tax, I have to pay my tax, and small businesses have to pay their tax. And so the tax office is able to say pretty clearly, these are the payment options available to you, and expect that people will comply because that's the law.
0: The construction industry is worried it may struggle to find unskilled workers if the opposition's migration rate comes to fruition. The coalition would slash the net migration rate to 100,000 if it wins the next federal election. As more houses become available, migration would gradually increase to 160,000. Master Builders Danita Warren says she has definite concerns.
4: We've been calling for some time now regarding the need to fast track and prioritise skilled migration in the building and construction industry. Master Builders Australia is concerned about the massive cut to international students.
0: Online retailer ASOS is warning customers their personal information may have been accessed through unauthorised activity. App users were sent a notification claiming the fashion giant had been hacked. Tech expert Trevor Long says people should be wary of messages being sent to them by businesses.
5: When you get messages, don't follow the links in those messages to make phone calls or send messages. Find the actual contact number for your bank or your card holder, whoever it might be, and make a call directly to the bank.
0: And Belgian physicist Francis Hulsen has won the Nobel Prize for Physics. The prize was awarded for his work on subatomic particles at the South Pole. The Australian dollar is buying 69.8 US cents. This is Air National News. In rugby, Wallaby scrum half Fraser Lonigan is riding a wave of confidence in his kicking game ahead of this weekend's Bledisloe Cup opener at Eden Park. The number nine has kicked four penalties and 27 conversions in the six matches since Les Kiss took charge of Australia. Lonigan says returning to the kicking duties for the Brumbies this year has laid the foundation.
6: It was sort of another thing that I had to think about, and yeah, probably didn't enjoy it as much as I do now. So honestly, that's kind of the only change, and then yeah, you kind of just ride that confidence through, and it's been working for me.
0: New Kangaroos coach Jamie Graham has likened his new AFL job to learning how to drive a manual car. And you, Sarah Patterson, reports.
7: Coming across from Fremantle, Graham brings with him more than 15 years of AFL coaching experience. However, he expects his early days at Arden Street to be, in his words, a bit clunky. But as he told news.com.au, he's confident of heading in the right direction. Graham was revealed at the weekend as the person who'd be replacing outgoing North Melbourne coach Alistair Clarkson following a presentation to the board. Sarah Patterson, S Sport.
0: In rugby league, Knights skipper Kalen Ponga has paid a $1,000 fine with his early guilty plea for the high tackle on Victor Adderley in Sunday's grand final. Ponga will make his debut alongside Newcastle teammate Dan Gagai for New Zealand in the opening match of the World Cup against Australia. Australian Independent Radio News.
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0: Hello there, I'm Sean Bindley. The New South Wales Police Commissioner is calling for respect for anyone planning to attend vigils marking October 7. Pro-Palestinian events are expected to go ahead in Sydney and Wollongong, despite pushback from some community leaders and politicians. Mal Lanyon says they will have a presence there.
1: Obviously, free speech is something that the police force and the public expect, and it's something that is part of the fabric of our society. But I've been really clear since Bondi that respect and common decency is really important.
0: More than $1.2 billion in combined state and